0: while hope is dwindling, the search will not stop. In the meantime, tons of international aid has been flowing in.
1: Quedamos prácticamente sin nada.
0: Olga Janeth Castro in Cali says, while she was left with nothing, she's thankful for the food and clothing that's been donated.
1: Gracias a nuestro Señor Jesucristo.
0: I'm Ben Thomas.
2: News and analysis at townhall.com. From Washington, I'm Keith Peters. Japan is dealing with record flooding that's blamed for at least four deaths east of Tokyo. Heavy rains have forced people from their homes while leaving thousands stranded at a major airport.
3: The Japan Meteorological Agency issued its highest level warning as more than a third of Chiba's municipalities faced dangerous flooding and landslides. It was downgraded one level as the storm subsided, but at the peak, more than 400,000 people were ordered to evacuate. Roads were submerged in water and power was cut to tens of thousands of homes. Stranded commuters spent the night in a government building. Officials warn heavy rain could continue through Friday.
2: The BBC's Karumi Mori reporting from Tokyo. Vote counting in Zambia's presidential election was suspended and then restarted under heightened security over reports of violence against election officials. More at townhall.com.
4: For tonight, mostly clear, a low around 48 or 9C. For Saturday, sunshine is expected, a high near 76 or 24 Celsius. Sunday, partly sunny, a high near 77 or 25 C. Monday, partly sunny, a chance of showers and thunderstorms, a high near 73 or 23 C. Tuesday, mostly sunny, a high near 79, 26 C. Wednesday, mostly sunny, a high near 81, 27 C. Thursday, partly sunny with a chance of showers and thunderstorms, a high near 78 or 26 Celsius. Okay.

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for tonight, mostly clear, a low around 48 or 9°C. For Saturday, sunshine is expected, a high near 76 or 24 Celsius. Sunday, partly sunny, a high near 77 or 25°C. Monday, partly sunny, a chance of showers and thunderstorms, a high near 73 or 23°C. Tuesday, mostly sunny, a high near 79, 26°C. Wednesday, mostly sunny, a high near 81, 27°C. Thursday, partly sunny with a chance of showers and thunderstorms, a high near 78 or 26°C. Okay.

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for tonight, mostly clear, a low around 48 or 9C. For Saturday, sunshine is expected, a high near 76 or 24 Celsius. Sunday, partly sunny, a high near 77 or 25C. Monday, partly sunny, a chance of showers and thunderstorms, a high near 73 or 23C. Tuesday, mostly sunny, a high near 79, 26C. Wednesday, mostly sunny, a high near 81, 27C. Thursday, partly sunny with a chance of showers and thunderstorms, a high near 78 or 26 Celsius. Okay.

0: news this hour from Town Hall. I'm Keith Peters in Washington. President Trump talks crime rates and politics in Nassau County, New York, home of County Executive Bruce Blakeman, New York's Republican candidate for governor.
1: President Trump promoted his record on crime during a trip to a police academy in suburban Long Island.
2: We're showing what is possible when you finally have a president in the White House who supports our police.
1: New crime statistics released by the FBI Friday showed the homicide rate in the U.S. dropped more than 18% last year, and overall violent crime was down by 9.3%. Trump flipped Nassau County in 2024. He used the New York visit to pump up local Republican candidates.
2: And he's a winner, Bruce Blakeman.
1: And drag Democrats as he looks to boost battleground races heading into the November midterm elections. I'm Jennifer King.
0: In Ukraine, at least one person has been killed and dozens injured in overnight Russian attacks.
3: In Ukraine's eastern Donetsk region, a Russian glide bomb demolished six floors of a 10-story apartment block, killing one person and wounding at least 16 others. Ukraine President Volodymyr Zelensky says, while at least five people were injured after a Russian drone strike on an apartment building in the city of Smila in Ukraine's central Cherkasy region, according to the State Emergency Service of Ukraine. The strike sparked a fire in a nine-story residential building and caused widespread damage. And at least one person has been killed and 17 others injured following a Russian airstrike in Kramatorsk. I'm Charles Ledesma.
0: A Maryland state tax court has struck down the state's tax on digital advertising. The court says the tax violates the Federal Internet Tax Freedom Act and parts of the U.S. Constitution. On Wall Street, the Dow down by 107 points, the NASDAQ dropping 73, the S&P 500 lower by 13. More on these stories at townhall.com.
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0: Australian lawmakers are tinkering with a groundbreaking new law that bars the under-16 crowd from social media. Some changes in the law could be on the way.
5: Most of the data that's been published so far shows that the majority of under-16s in Australia are still on social media. In March, the Internet Safety Regulator said it was concerned that platforms weren't doing enough to uphold the ban. The government subsequently doubled the maximum fines for non-compliance to $70 million. In today's hearing, parents of young people who've died because of bullying on social media, as well as regulators, government, and representatives from the platforms, are all giving evidence. Meta says a total of 750,000 accounts have been closed between Instagram and Facebook, and that they're committed to complying with the law.
0: The BBC's Katie Watson reporting. News and analysis at townhall.com. From Washington, I'm Keith Peters. Content creator is one of a new series of bachelor's degrees now being offered as a major at some universities. Correspondent Donna Warder has more on the somewhat controversial decree.
6: Arizona State University recently launched a new bachelor's degree in content creation, offering instruction on podcasting, studio production, and on-camera presence. The new major has been met with some criticism. Some people feel that content creation is not a legitimate profession. The program at ASU is not the first of its kind. Over the past couple of years, many schools have started offering classes focused on the content creation industry. Syracuse University, Quinnipiac University, and Colorado State University offer minors. St. Bonaventure University announced a content creation major last winter. I'm Donna Warder.
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7: Kids FM Weather. tonight, mostly clear, a low around 48 or 9C. For Saturday, sunshine is expected, a high near 76 or 24 Celsius. Sunday, partly sunny, a high near 77 or 25C. Monday, partly sunny, a chance of showers and thunderstorms, a high near 73 or 23C. Tuesday, mostly sunny, a high near 79, 26C. Wednesday, mostly sunny, a high near 81, 27C. Thursday, partly sunny with a chance of showers and thunderstorms, a high near 78 or 26 Celsius. Okay.

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tonight, mostly clear, a low around 48 or 9C. For Saturday, sunshine is expected, a high near 76 or 24 Celsius. Sunday, partly sunny, a high near 77 or 25C. Monday, partly sunny, a chance of showers and thunderstorms, a high near 73 or 23C. Tuesday, mostly sunny, a high near 79, 26C. Wednesday, mostly sunny, a high near 81, 27C. Thursday, partly sunny with a chance of showers and thunderstorms, a high near 78 or 26 Celsius. Okay.

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And if I ever have a son, I think I'm gonna name him Bill or George, anything but Sue. 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

For tonight, mostly clear, a low around 48 or 9°C. For Saturday, sunshine is expected, a high near 76 or 24 Celsius. Sunday, partly sunny, a high near 77 or 25°C. Monday, partly sunny, a chance of showers and thunderstorms, a high near 73 or 23°C. Tuesday, mostly sunny, a high near 79, 26°C. Wednesday, mostly sunny, a high near 81, 27°C. Thursday, partly sunny with a chance of showers and thunderstorms, a high near 78 or 26°C.

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way. Well, I gotta go now. And I guess I'll see you around. 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
1: KXFM. News this hour from Town Hall. I'm John Scott. In remarks to reporters at Joint Base Andrews, President Trump downplayed concerns about the USS Abraham Lincoln's extended deployment in the Middle East. The Navy acknowledges that the war has created an environment where traditional supply hubs in the Middle East were disrupted by combat actions.
2: Well, no, that ship is moving. No, they're not. That ship is moving right now, or very shortly, and it's being replaced with another very similar ship. No. Not nearly long enough. Thank you, everybody.
1: Tropical storm Lala forming Thursday in the Pacific and is expected to become a hurricane while approaching the Big Island of Hawaii. Senior Hurricane Specialist John Cagliosi of the National Hurricane Center.
3: The system is moving off to the west-northwest and approaching the Big Island of Hawaii. We do expect it to strengthen on its approach, and we are forecasting it to become a Category 1 hurricane as it nears the Big Island of Hawaii. It should be there during the day on Saturday, their local time.
1: A hurricane warning is in effect for Hawaii County. Outside court, Karen Friedman Agrafino, Luigi Mangione's attorney, tells reporters her client has pleaded guilty to two federal counts of stalking and admitted that he shot Brian Thompson.
4: With today's guilty plea, Mr. Mangione has accepted full responsibility for the death of Brian Thompson, arising from the events of December 4th, 2024, outside of the United Healthcare Investor Conference here in Midtown Manhattan.
1: And a suspect has been arrested and will be charged in connection with the vandalism of the World War II Memorial that's located on the National Mall. This is SRN News.
5: 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Well, a few months ago, a massive survey was conducted. 123,000 people were asked to rate their wireless carrier in four categories: coverage, support, data, and overall value. 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And yes, I told you so.
1: Japan is dealing with record flooding that's blamed for at least four deaths east of Tokyo. Heavy rains have forced people from their homes, leaving thousands stranded at a major airport.
6: The Japan Meteorological Agency issued its highest level warning as more than a third of Chiba's municipalities face dangerous flooding and landslides. It was downgraded one level as the storm subsided, but at the peak, more than 400,000 people were ordered to evacuate. Roads were submerged in water and power was cut to tens of thousands of homes. Stranded commuters spent the night in a government building. Officials warn heavy rain could continue through Friday.
1: The BBC's Kurumi Mori reporting from Tokyo. A judge has sided with Madison Square Garden in its lengthy legal battle with Charles Oakley on Friday, saying that the former New York Knicks All-Star has not proven he was assaulted when he was removed from a game he attended in 2017. Breaking news at townhall.com. Rescue efforts continue in Colombia.
7: Search teams raising fists to call for silence as they listen for signs of life in the rubble. While the new president, Abelardo de la Espriella, says nearly 400 people remain missing, civilian-run databases put the number 10 times higher. The head of Colombia's disaster agency says while hope is dwindling, the search will not stop. In the meantime, tons of international aid has been flowing in.
8: Quedamos prácticamente sin nada.
7: Olga Janeth Castro in Cali says while she was left with nothing,
8: comida,
7: she's thankful for the food and clothing
8: ropita
7: that's been donated.
8: Gracias a nuestro Señor Jesucristo.
7: I'm Ben Thomas.
1: Americans unexpectedly cut their spending in July. Retail sales slipped 0.6% last month. That's from a revised gain of 0.2% in June. More on these stories from townhall.com.
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5: Love is just

0: news this hour from Town Hall. I'm John Scott. It's a disappointing July sales report from the retail sales as American shoppers cut their spending.
1: An unexpected slip of 0.6%. It's the biggest drop since May of 2025 and raised concerns on Wall Street. Heather Long, chief economist at Navy Federal Credit Union, says American consumers are showing signs of fatigue. The July snapshot found consumers spent less on gas, automobiles, car parts, appliances, electronics, and online shopping. While it's too early to sound a retreat, the data released Friday by the Commerce Department, along with a sluggish jobs report, could be good news for those waiting for lower interest rates. Many economists still expect solid growth for the third quarter, but in the wake of the retail sales report, many have lowered their forecasts. I'm Jennifer King.
0: President Trump is asking the U.S. Supreme Court to allow construction of his White House ballroom to continue.
2: The Trump administration is asking the U.S. Supreme Court to allow the White House to continue construction of President Donald Trump's $400 million, 90,000-square-foot ballroom project while it appeals a lower court order to stop the work. Trump's Solicitor General on Friday petitioned the High Court, saying the project also includes a military complex and is vital for national security. Last week, a divided three-judge panel of the U.S. Court of Appeals for the District of Columbia Circuit ruled that Trump had to stop construction because Congress had not approved the project and that he does not have unilateral authority to build the ballroom where the White House East Wing once stood. Donna Border, Washington.
0: While talks to end the Iran war have stalled, the Trump administration appears to be reaching out to a broader swath of countries that might be able to help pressure Tehran or ease its hardline position where traditional mediators have not succeeded so far. They've been in touch with Austria and Greece. More on these stories from townhall.com.
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0: The White House reports some countries are routing their exports through third nations in order to avoid U.S. tariffs.
5: The result is an annual loss of $19 billion to $26 billion. The report claims China responded to 2018 tariffs by sending goods to other countries for packaging and assembly, making it appear U.S. imports from China had dropped, but enabling Beijing to continue growing its manufacturing sector in ways that could challenge American factories and jobs. China allegedly launders exports through more than 40 countries. Rich Thomason, Washington.
0: A Maryland state tax court has struck down that state's tax on digital advertising. The court says the tax violates the Federal Internet Tax Freedom Act and parts of the U.S. Constitution. The decision orders the state to repay digital and tax money collected from various companies like Apple and Google. Breaking news at townhall.com. Wall Street has slipped from its record following the weak retail sales update. We hear more about Friday's market activities from correspondent Damian Troisi, reporting from New York City.
6: Stocks fell on Wall Street Friday, slipping further away from recent records. The S&P 500 slipped 0.2% away from its record set the day before. The Dow fell 0.2%. The NASDAQ Composite fell 0.3%. Stocks gave up modest gains from the morning after oil prices swung higher. Oil prices remain volatile amid uncertainty over the U.S. war with Iran. Higher oil and gasoline prices have fueled inflation, squeezing household budgets. A report showed shoppers cut their spending in July. That update follows two reports this week that showed inflation remains stubbornly high. Damian Troisi, New York.
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He was looking for a soul to steal. He was in a bind because he was way behind and he was willing to make a deal. When he came across this young man sawing on a fiddle and playing it hot, and the devil jumped up on a hickory stump and said, "Boy, let me tell you what. I guess you didn't know it, but I'm a fiddle player too. And if you'd care to take a dare, I'll make a bet with you. Now, you play pretty good fiddle, boy, but give the devil his due. I bet a fiddle of gold against your soul, because I think I'm better than you." The boy said, "My name's Johnny, and it might be a sin, but I'll take your bet, and you're going to regret, because I'm the best as ever been."

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And he laid that golden fiddle on the ground at Johnny's feet. Johnny said, "Devil, just come on back if you ever want to try again. I done told you once, you son of a bitch, I'm the best as ever."

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2: News this hour from Town Hall. I'm John Scott. Authorities are investigating an act of vandalism at a memorial on the National Mall.
3: The World War II memorial on the National Mall has been vandalized with bubbles filling a fountain and the words "clean hands dirty" followed by a dollar sign written in red paint. President Trump called the people responsible animals in a post on Truth Social, saying there can be no greater insult to those American heroes who died in World War II. The U.S. Park Police are now investigating Thursday's vandalism. The incident comes after a botched repair job earlier this year left the nearby Lincoln Memorial reflecting pool with peeling blue sealant and green algae. Trump blamed the issues on vandalism without providing evidence. Marcela Sanchez, Washington.
2: There's been a plea from Luigi Mangione in New York City. Correspondent Michael Sissick has that report.
4: Luigi Mangione has pleaded guilty to federal stalking charges in the killing of UnitedHealthcare CEO Brian Thompson. Mangione spoke about how he came to New York City, targeted Thompson, and then ultimately shot and killed him outside a Midtown Manhattan hotel. Mangione said that after years denying that UnitedHealthcare was holding its annual investor conference in New York City, he said he posed as an investor, emailed the company, and asked for information about where that conference was being held. He also admitted to printing part of a gun using a 3D printer. He admitted to stalking and killing Thompson.
2: President Trump highlighting his record on crime and safety during a visit to New York. The new FBI statistics release show the homicide rate in the United States has dropped to its lowest level it's been now in 75 years. More on these stories from townhall.com.
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2: From the Foreign Desk, Reform UK leader Nigel Farage has beaten wacky candidate Count Benface in a widely mocked British election. We hear more on this story from international correspondent Charles Deledesma with a report from London.
6: The result of Thursday's vote means the Reform Party leader Nigel Farage regains the Clapton seat in Parliament he quit a month ago. He decided in July, while being investigated over a $6.7 million gift from a crypto billionaire overseas, that he would run for the open seat to prove he had voted.

0: voters support. The trash can wearing comic candidate Count Binface is a serial candidate who's challenged prime ministers past and present. He became the default challenger after the major parties like the Conservatives boycotted the election as a stunt. I'm Charles de Ledesma.
1: News and analysis at townhall.com. Federal authorities had an investigation in place targeting groups protesting immigration enforcement.
2: Court documents indicate there was a federal undercover surveillance operation ongoing in Minnesota, which apparently targeted progressive organizations, labor unions, and other groups protesting immigration enforcement in Minneapolis. The program was called Operation Puppet Master. The feds reportedly investigating individuals who helped agitators stir up the violence by putting up roadblocks and throwing ice chunks at law enforcement.
1: That's correspondent Laura Winters. In consumer news, Kaluli recalling about 250,000 mini fridges. That's due to fire and burn hazards. The recall affecting 10-liter and 15-liter mini fridges with an electric switch that can short circuit. Those sold between January 2019 and October 2024.
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She was storming through the house that day, and I could tell she was leaving. And I thought, oh, she'll be back, till she turned around and pointed at the wall and said,

0: news this hour from Town Hall. I'm John Scott. In remarks to reporters at Joint Base Andrews, President Trump downplayed concerns about the USS Abraham Lincoln's extended deployment in the Middle East.
1: Well, no, that ship is moving. No, they're not. That ship is moving right now, or very shortly, and it's being replaced with another very similar ship. No. Not nearly long enough. Thank you, everybody.
0: The Navy acknowledges the war has created an environment where traditional supply hubs in the Middle East were disrupted by combat actions. Tropical storm Lala has formed in the Pacific and is expected to become a hurricane while approaching the Big Island of Hawaii. Senior hurricane specialist John Cangliosi of the National Hurricane Center.
2: The system is moving off to the west-northwest and approaching the Big Island of Hawaii. We do expect it to strengthen on its approach, and we are forecasting it to become a Category 1 hurricane as it nears the Big Island of Hawaii. It should be there during the day on Saturday, their local time.
0: Karen Freeman Agnifilio, Luigi Mangione's attorney, tells reporters her client has pleaded guilty to two federal counts of stalking and admitted he shot Brian Thompson.
3: With today's guilty plea, Mr. Mangione has accepted full responsibility for the death of Brian Thompson, arising from the events of December 4th, 2024, outside of the United Healthcare Investor Conference here in Midtown Manhattan.
0: And the Army identified two Fort Hood helicopter pilots who were killed when their Apache crashed during a maintenance test flight in Central Texas. Chief Warrant Officer 2 DeAndre D. Huey of Killeen, Texas, and Warrant Officer Seth Olmsted of Belton, Texas, died when their copter crashed. More on these stories from townhall.com.
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0: Japan dealing with record flooding that's blamed for at least four deaths east of Tokyo. Heavy rains forcing people from their homes, leaving thousands stranded at a major airport.
5: The Japan Meteorological Agency issued its highest level warning as more than a third of Chiba's municipalities faced dangerous flooding and landslides. It was downgraded one level as the storm subsided, but at the peak, more than 400,000 people were ordered to evacuate. Roads were submerged in water and power was cut to tens of thousands of homes. Stranded commuters spent the night in a government building. Officials warn heavy rain could continue through Friday.
0: BBC's Karumi Mori reporting from Tokyo. Vote counting in Zambia's presidential election suspended and then restarted under heightened security there after reports of violence against election officials and also the theft of ballot boxes. News at townhall.com. A high-profile Democratic governor just had a rough visit to a key early state.
6: California Governor Gavin Newsom's recent trip to Michigan was marked by low turnout and snubs from local Democrats. Newsom did not coordinate with key figures in the state and canceled a planned fundraiser. One event drew only a small crowd and was quickly mocked online. The weak reception is raising new questions about Newsom's strength as a political 2028 presidential candidate. Willie Nelson, Washington.
0: The Department of Defense introducing a course centered on Western civilization and Christianity this fall in the schools it operates for military families. Part of an effort by Defense Secretary Pete Hegseth to redirect the education system toward patriotic values and classical learning. The Western Civilization course will use a textbook published by Encounter Books, a conservative publishing house. The text represents or cast Islam as a threat to Western civilization. More from
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Goodman wrote that song, and he told me it was the perfect country and western song. I wrote him back a letter, and I told him it was not the perfect country and western song because he hadn't said anything at all about mama or trains or trucks or prison or getting drunk. Well, he sat down and wrote another verse to the song, and he sent it to me, and after reading it, I realized that my friend had written the perfect country and western song, and I felt obliged to include it on this album. The last verse goes like this here. Well, I was drunk the day my mom got out of prison.

0: news this hour from Town Hall. I'm John Scott. It's a disappointing July retail sales report as American shoppers cut their spending.
1: An unexpected slip of 0.6%. It's the biggest drop since May of 2025 and raised concerns on Wall Street. Heather Long, a chief economist at Navy Federal Credit Union, says American consumers are showing signs of fatigue. The July snapshot found consumers spent less on gas, automobiles, car parts, appliances, electronics, and online shopping. While it's too early to sound a retreat, the data released Friday by the Commerce Department, along with a sluggish jobs report, could be good news for those waiting for lower interest rates. Many economists still expect solid growth for the third quarter. But in the wake of the retail sales report, many have lowered their forecasts. I'm Jennifer King.
0: President Trump making a plea to the U.S. Supreme Court.
2: The Trump administration is asking the U.S. Supreme Court to allow the White House to continue construction of President Donald Trump's $400 million, 90,000 square foot ballroom project while it appeals a lower court order to stop the work. Trump's Solicitor General on Friday petitioned the High Court, saying the project also includes a military complex and is vital for national security. Last week, a divided three-judge panel of the U.S. Court of Appeals for the District of Columbia Circuit ruled that Trump had to stop construction because Congress had not approved the project and that he does not have unilateral authority to build the ballroom where the White House East Wing once stood. Donna Border, Washington.
0: A suspect has been arrested and will be charged in connection with the vandalism of the World War II Memorial on the National Mall. Melissa Ferris will be charged with depredation against property of the United States and destruction of veterans' memorials, according to U.S. Attorney Jeanine Pirro. The offenses carry penalties of up to 10 years in prison. More on these stories from townhall.com.
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0: The White House reports some countries are routing their exports through third nations in order to avoid U.S. tariffs.
4: The result is an annual loss of $19 billion to $26 billion. The report claims China responded to 2018 tariffs by sending goods to other countries for packaging and assembly, making it appear U.S. imports from China had dropped, but enabling Beijing to continue growing its manufacturing sector in ways that could challenge American factories and jobs. China allegedly launders exports through more than 40 countries. Rich Thomason, Washington.
0: While talks to end the Iran war have stalled, the Trump administration appears to be reaching out to a broader swath of countries that might be able to help pressure Tehran or ease its hardline position, where traditional mediators have not succeeded. They have been in touch with Austria and Greece. News at townhall.com. In financial news, Wall Street slips from its record following a weak retail sales update. We hear more about Friday's market activities from correspondent Damian Troisi, reporting from New York City.
5: Stocks fell on Wall Street Friday, slipping further away from recent records. The S&P 500 slipped 0.2% away from its record set the day before. The Dow fell 0.2%. The NASDAQ Composite fell 0.3%. Stocks gave up modest gains from the morning after oil prices swung higher. Oil prices remain volatile amid uncertainty over the U.S. war with Iran. Higher oil and gasoline prices have fueled inflation, squeezing household budgets. A report showed shoppers cut their spending in July. That update follows two reports this week that showed inflation remains stubbornly high. Damian Troisi, New York.
0: More on these stories at townhall.com.
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0: I'm Troy Jackson. I'm a fifth-generation logger from Allegash. I grew up a poor kid in a town full of poor people, doing everything right, working 16-hour days, 30-below weather, and still struggling to get ahead. And it's worse now. 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That's no way to live. Susan Collins keeps telling us that everything's fine, but we know it's not. 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We know we're getting screwed. We've been waiting 30 years for Susan Collins to fight for us, but we're getting crushed out here. Healthcare, housing, heat, we've got to fight back. We're all hungry for it. I'm not going to accept how things are. I'm fighting for how they should be. You deserve better, and Maine is ready for a change. I'm Troy Jackson. I'm running for Senate, and I approve this message.
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0: 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This is Stephen Michaud, former president of the Maine Hospital Association, and I know Susan is trusted, she cares, and she has saved lives.
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0: I'm Troy Jackson. I'm a fifth-generation logger from Allegash. I grew up a poor kid in a town full of poor people, doing everything right, working 16-hour days, 30-below weather, and still struggling to get ahead. And it's worse now. People in this country work so damn hard and still feel so damn broke, so on the edge. That's no way to live. Susan Collins keeps telling us that everything's fine, but we know it's not. We all have eyes, paychecks, and bills. We know we're getting screwed. We've been waiting 30 years for Susan Collins to fight for us, but we're getting crushed out here. Healthcare, housing, heat, we've got to fight back. We're all hungry for it. I'm not going to accept how things are. I'm fighting for how they should be. You deserve better, and Maine is ready for a change. I'm Troy Jackson. I'm running for Senate, and I approve this message.
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0: 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I spent my career protecting healthcare in Maine, and I know the attacks against Susan Collins on healthcare are completely false. 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This is Stephen Michaud, former president of the Maine Hospital Association, and I know Susan is trusted, she cares, and she has saved lives.
1: I'm Susan Collins, and I've approved this message.
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2: 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I'm a fifth-generation logger from Allegash. 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And Maine is ready for a change. I'm Troy Jackson. I'm running for Senate, and I approve this message.
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waiting patiently and smiles when she first sees me, 'cause she's made that way. 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

0: 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This is Stephen Michaud, former president of the Maine Hospital Association, and I know Susan is trusted, she cares, and she has saved lives.
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at the Alamo Cafe. And the way he smiled and carried on, he kinda made her day. So by the time that she left, he left with her.

0: This is Stephen Michaud, former president of the Maine Hospital Association. 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And her work to lower healthcare costs and prescription drug costs is making quality care more affordable. This is Stephen Michaud, former president of the Maine Hospital Association, and I know Susan is trusted, she cares, and she has saved lives.
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0: 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This is Stephen Michaud, former president of the Maine Hospital Association, and I know Susan is trusted, she cares, and she has saved lives.
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0: I'm Troy Jackson. I'm a fifth-generation logger from Allegash. I grew up a poor kid in a town full of poor people, doing everything right, working 16-hour days, 30-below weather, and still struggling to get ahead. And it's worse now. People in this country work so damn hard and still feel so damn broke, so on the edge. That's no way to live. Susan Collins keeps telling us that everything's fine, but we know it's not. We all have eyes, paychecks, and bills. We know we're getting screwed. We've been waiting 30 years for Susan Collins to fight for us, but we're getting crushed out here. Healthcare, housing, heat, we've got to fight back. We're all hungry for it. I'm not going to accept how things are. I'm fighting for how they should be. You deserve better, and Maine is ready for a change. I'm Troy Jackson. I'm running for Senate, and I approve this message.
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bar on an interstate when a guy with this bird on his shoulder walked through the door. Yeah. He proceeded to tell me the wildest thing. He said, "Sir, this bird of mine can sing like no other bird you have ever heard before."

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Well, I thought, son, what a heck of a thing. A man could get rich making that bird sing, and I could feel this wild.

0: 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I spent my career protecting healthcare in Maine, and I know the attacks against Susan Collins on healthcare are completely false. 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

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Nobody's coming, and no one's gonna telephone. 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
1: 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I'm Troy Jackson. 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

0: 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This is Stephen Michaud, former president of the Maine Hospital Association, and I know Susan is trusted, she cares, and she has saved lives.
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1: I'm Troy Jackson. I'm a fifth generation logger from Allegash. I grew up a poor kid in a town full of poor people doing everything right, working 16-hour days, 30 below weather, and still struggling to get ahead. And it's worse now. People in this country work so damn hard and still feel so damn broke, so on the edge. That's no way to live. Susan Collins keeps telling us that everything's fine, but we know it's not. We all have eyes, paychecks, and bills. We know we're getting screwed. We've been waiting 30 years for Susan Collins to fight for us. But we're getting crushed out here. Healthcare, housing, heat. We've got to fight back. We're all hungry for it. I'm not going to accept how things are. I'm fighting for how they should

0: should be. You deserve better, and Maine is ready for a change. I'm Troy Jackson. I'm running for Senate, and I approve this message.
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finding Amanda Smith. You know that I would. Well, you know that I would if I could, and I can, and I will play you a bunch of great bluegrass and old-time country music on the Roots of the Country. Thanks a lot for joining us. The new Coon Creek Girls, they were a great group. And from the days before Dale Ann Bradley joined them, when Vicki Simmons and Pam Gadd and Wanda Barnett and Pam Perry were the new Coon Creek Girls, here they are, and I'll be all right tomorrow.

That's Mike Mitchell, Little Mountain Home, from his latest album, which is our spotlight album on this weekend's edition of The Roots of the Country. The album's called Love Songs, Torch and Bluegrass. And those who probably went to County Bluegrass Festival the last couple of years probably saw Mike Mitchell there. And if you're lucky, you got a chance to meet and talk to him. Really nice fella, and he's done some nice music. He plays fiddle, and he plays some good music. Here's another song off this album. It's called Little Delilah.

Mike Mitchell with a song that he wrote called The Hinge on the Gate off of his latest album called Love Songs, Torch and Bluegrass. Mike Mitchell, who's originally from Ontario, but now living down in Floyd County, Virginia, in the Blue Ridge Mountain area, and I guess he's doing pretty good down there. On this album, he's got some great pickers. Of course, Mike is doing the vocals and playing the fiddle. He's got Darren Aldridge on guitar and Brooke Aldridge doing some harmony vocals. Tim Surrett's on the bass, Wayne Benson on mandolin, and Wayne's wife, Kristen Scott Benson, on banjo. So it's one of the reasons he got some great music. One more song off this album. We're going to play another song that Mike Mitchell wrote. It's called I'll Take Virginia.

J.D. Crow in the New South and I Don't Know You. That particular group of New South members included Phil Ledbetter on dobro, Dwight McCall on mandolin, Greg Luck playing guitar, Glenn Duncan and Buddy Spicer sharing the fiddle duties, Kurt Chapman on bass, and of course J.D. playing the banjo, a song called I Don't Know You. Well, a couple of weeks ago in Fredericton, New Brunswick, the group called East Nash Grass played a show, and then they went on to the Nova Scotia Bluegrass Festival. I went to see the show in Fredericton. They are an amazing group, and we're going to play some of their music and talk about them because I was so impressed with East Nash Grass. They've got two albums out off of their first album. The first album was called Last Chance to Win. This was a song. This called How Can I Love Her So Much?

Smash Grass off their latest album called All God's Children, and that's the Lonesome Song. Oh, they've had two albums out in East Nashgrass, and they've had some personnel changes between the two albums. The current membership of East Nashgrass and the people that have played since the beginning were Harry Clark on mandolin and Matty Denton on the fiddle and Corey Walker on banjo. And we're going to talk about those people in just a moment. But first, I want to tell you, you're listening to The Roots of the Country. As if you didn't know, my name's Stu. And yeah, we're going to go back to the Grand Old Opry next hour. Continue our spotlight on the Opry. We're having some great fun listening to the old-time country music. And that's what you do when you listen to Kix FM 94.7 WBCQ transmitters in Monticello, serving northern Maine and western New Brunswick, and everyone else who just wants to listen to us. And I'm glad you do. This next half hour of The Roots of the Country is brought to you by Feeds and Needs. They're that store on the Connell Road in Woodstock. It has the clock outside and the fancy pictures in the windows. You know, everyone used to have clocks outside and they never worked. Well, Feeds and Needs have one that works because they're a great store. Now, the very accurate clock is special because it talks to you. It says it's time. Time to come into Feeds and Needs for all your pet and livestock needs, and we'll tell you more about Feeds and Needs in this half hour of the program. So, first person we're going to talk about in East Nashgrass is the mandolin player, a fella named Harry Clark, who's an amazing mandolin player. He's played with different groups. He played with a group called Volume 5, and this is Volume 5 in the song called Tall Pines, Harry Clark on mandolin.

the Dan Tuminski Band. Dan Tuminski and Harry Clark playing mandolin on that song called Keep Your Eye on Kentucky. So Harry Clark, some kind of a super mandolin picker. I was so impressed with the whole group, and individually and collectively. So the fiddle player, Maddie Denton, she started out, actually she was a high school biology teacher. That's what she was doing. She did some contest fiddling on the side. She also joined the Dan Tuminski Band before they formed East Nash Grass. So both Harry Clark on mandolin and Maddie Denton on fiddle on this Dan Tuminski tune called Ode to Jimmy. Jimmy Martin, of course.

I can't tell you if Jimmy Martin never changed a guitar string, but according to Dan Tominski, maybe he didn't. Anyway, so Harry Clark, mandolin, Matty Denton on the fiddle. The banjo player is a fellow named Corey Walker, who spent a number of years playing with Sierra Hull, playing banjo with Sierra Hull. This is Sierra Hull and Corey Walker on banjo. Don't Pick Me Up.

off of one of the solo albums Corey Walker did. That's that Bob Dylan tune called One Too Many Mornings. And doing the vocals is none other than Rodney Dillard. Corey Walker played banjo with the East Nashgrass. But don't go waste. We have got a couple more songs to play from East Nashgrass. But I want to tell you about Feeds and Needs out in the Connell Road in Woodstock. They're sponsoring this half hour of the Roots of the Country. 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So a couple of new members of East Nashgrass. Frank Ritchie is playing guitar, and Carter Eddy is on the bass, fellow with two first names. And they both are incredible musicians. It's just a great group, and I hope you get a chance to see them sometime. Couple more songs from East Nashgrass off of their first album. This is Papa's on the Housetop.

0: That's the fiddler for East Nashgrass, Matty Denton, doing the singing on Following You. Great, great group. Well, we heard Dan Tominski talking and singing about how Jimmy Martin, he never changed the guitar strings. That's because he wanted to save it.
1: Hey, baby.

Yeah, that's true. Bluegrass, Lester Flatt, and the incredible banjo of Earl Scruggs, and Why Did You Wonder? Well, hope you stick around. We got 2 hours of classic country music coming right up, and thanks a lot to Feeds and Needs on the Connell Road Inn. What's that? Get in. Take care of all your pet and livestock needs. Feeds and Needs. Before we go, here's Wyatt Rice and his group Chanticleer Cruise. And did you know that Katie did?

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When I was a kid, I used to turn my radio on every Saturday night just to hear the Grand Ole Opry, the greatest show on earth. And I remember the solemn old judge who used to grace the stage until the good old days changed

McLaughlin feeling a little sad because eventually the Ryman Auditorium, they left it for the new Opry House. But that was until 1974. We're still in the 1950s in our history of the Grand Old Opry. And yeah, it was sad when they left the old Ryman for sure. Now, Porter Wagner, he joined the Opry in 1957. Porter, he was known as Mr. Grand Old Opry. He brought, now this, you may not know this about Porter Wagner. You know, he's a bit of a traditionalist, but he brought blues, rhythm and blues singer James Brown to the Opry in 1979. Yeah, if you don't know who James Brown was, he was quite a wild man in the rhythm and blues field. They brought him to the Opry in 1979. Now, that caused a bit of an uproar among traditionalists, but ended up actually in a memorable performance. Del Wood said she'd throw up and worried that they'd start having strip shows at the Opry. Well, that didn't have it. You see, James Brown had a lifelong love of country music. You wouldn't have thought that, but he did. Here's Porter Wagner. Hi!

Porter Wagoner in the song Sorrow on the Rocks. I say Porter joined the Opry in 1957. Another group that joined the Opry in 1957 were the Everly Brothers, Don and Phil. But they, in 1960, the Everly Brothers disowned the Opry and dissolved their membership. And the problem, they were working far from Nashville, couldn't make the shows. And really, by then, they didn't need the Opry, but they certainly were excited to join the Opry initially, as everyone was. There's a classic Everly Brothers song.

Everly Brothers definitely made their mark in country music and in pop music as well. That was the song, When Will I Be Loved? And lots of people have covered the Everly Brothers. Another lady who joined the Opry was a lady named Margie Bowes. And Margie joined in 1958. She was married briefly to Doyle Wilburn of the Wilburn Brothers. Now, she made her first appearance on the Opry in the Pet Milk Contest. Now, I don't know if y'all remember Pet Milk. They had this evaporated milk, came in little bitty cans. And anyway, they sponsored a contest on the Opry for a few years. And in 1958, Margie Bowes won. She actually beat out Johnny Tillotson at that particular performance. Other years, other winners of the Pet Milk Contest, Mel Montgomery won at one point. And Ray Pillow also, well, he came in second. But that's pretty good with lots of people who wanted to win that contest. Here's Margie Bowes and Poor Old Heartsick Me.

0: Once upon a time in a corn country, there lived a beautiful girl, and her name was Rendersella. Now, Rendersella lived with her mugly other and two sad blisters. Also, in this same corn country, there was a very prancing hints. And this prancing hints was going to have a bouncy fall, and he'd invited the people for riles amount, especially the pitch reaple. Now, Rendersella's mugly other and her two sad blisters went out to buy some drancy fesses to wear to this bouncy fall, but Rendersella couldn't go because all she had to wear was some old rurdy dags. Finally, the night of the bouncy fall arrived, and Rendersella couldn't go, so she just cat down and shrine. And she was kitting there a shrine when all at once there appeared before her her Gary Mudfather. And he touched her with his wagic mand, and there appeared before and there appeared before her a keg boach and Hicks White sauces to take her to the Bansy Fall. But he said, "Rendersella, be sure and be home before midnight, or I'll turn you into a tumpkin." When Rendersella arrived at the Bansy Fall, the prancing hints met her at the door because he had been watching behind a wooden hinder. And Rendersella and the prancing hints danced all night until midnight, and they lull and fub. And finally, the mid-clock struck night, and Rendersella stays down the rares, and just as she beats the rottum, she slopped her dripper. The next day, this prancing hints went all over this corn country looking for the beautiful girl who had slopped her dripper. Finally, he came to Rendersella's house, and he tried it on her mugly other, and it fit and did. Then he tried it on her two sigly usters, and it fit and did. Then he tried it on Rendersella, and it fit and did. It was exactly the sight right. So they were married and lived heavily after happiness. Now, the story of the Maury is this. If you go to a Bansy Fall and you want to have a prince of hints lolling fub with you, don't forget to slop your dripper.
1: Yeah, I know. That's Archie Campbell. That was actually a hit record, if you can believe it. Now, that's I think they call that pig Latin. You know, could you understand it? I could, but I don't know. If you've never tried talking that way, you go ahead and try. I don't really want to be around to try to interpret it. Archie Campbell, he joined the Opry in 1958 as a comedian, replacing Rod Brasfield on the Prince Albert segment of the show. In 1969, Archie Campbell was hired as a writer-comedian for that very popular TV show, Hee-Haw. And in 1969, Archie Campbell and Loreen Mann teamed up for a song called Tell It Like It Is.

Oh, a classic song from Don Gibson from 1961 called The Sea of Heartbreak. Don Gibson joined the Opry in 1958, but the Opry revoked his membership in 1963. Apparently, and I didn't realize that, he had an addiction to drugs, and that got people a bit upset, so they took his membership away in 1963, but Don Gibson was reinstated in 1975. He had so many great songs. Here's another one from Don Gibson called Far, Far Away.

Don Gibson, Far, Far Away. You're listening to The Roots of the Country, and we're talking about the Grand Ole Opry. This is part seven of our series, and we still got a bit more because we're only up to 1958 currently, and we got a ways to go. So I hope you're enjoying the music. My name's Stu, and you're listening to the radio WBCQ Monticello, 94.7 Kix FM. We mentioned, I believe, last week that if you remember the Opry, you had to appear 26 times in the year. That's at least every other week, and that was tough because the Opry didn't pay very much, and you know they could have a Saturday night appearance and make good money doing personal appearances. But you know, if you really like the Opry, and a lot of people just really love being on the Opry, well, you did it. In 1964, the Opry changed that from 26 appearances to 20. And in the year 2000, they reduced it to 10, and I don't even think they enforce that these days. And if they did, they probably wouldn't have too many people who were showing up for the Opry. But they've managed to keep her going, the Grand Ole Opry. Yes, and this next half hour of our continuing series on the Grand Ole Opry is brought to you by Curry's Ace Hardware on the Old Holton Road in Woodstock. They're family-owned and family-operated, have been for over 60 years, and that's a long time. They have the products you need and want. Of course, we'll tell you more about Curry's in this half hour of the program. Well, Billy Grammer, he joined in 1959, and Billy Grammer had a long career on the Opry. He delivered the invocation at the opening at the new Opry House in 1974. That was when President Nixon was in attendance, actually came to the opening of the Grand Ole Opry. Billy Grammer had the very first hit record on Monument Record, and this was it. It's called Gotta Travel On.

You know, I rode a freight train north to Detroit City. And after all these years, I find I've been wasting my time. I believe I'll put my foolish

That was the very first recording of that song written by Mel Tillis and Danny Dill. Billy Grammer had the original. It was called I Want to Go Home. So when Bobby Bear recorded, he changed the name to Detroit City. And the reason was when Bobby was, before he recorded it, was doing it at his live shows. And everyone requested it and they said, play that Detroit City song. So I guess people knew it as Detroit City and that became its name. The next artist we're going to talk about is Roy Drusky, who joined in 1959, and he was an Opry member for 46 years. This is one of his great songs. It's called Another.

that's true. Country music's all around the world. That's what Roy Dresky was singing about. And, you know, it's amazing. It's really the one of the true American music. Well, so is bluegrass and jazz for that way, that matter. But people everywhere love country music. Not everybody, but those people, well, you know, you can't please all everybody. Yeah, the Grand Old Opry. They've had their share of controversy. For instance, in 2012, Stonewall Jackson filed an age discrimination lawsuit against the Opry. He didn't like the fact that these old fellas weren't getting on the Opry as much as they should be. It was the young fellas. I don't remember whether he won the lawsuit, but anyway. But in 1973, so Skeeter Davis, she joined in 1959, but in 1973, she was suspended. She criticized the National Police Department. Well, what happened? There was some religious people, you know, promoting Jesus, and they were out in the street corners doing that, and they got arrested by the Nashville Police. So Skeeter Davis, she's quite religious, she got on and she criticized them, and the Opry didn't like the fact that she criticized the Nashville Police, so they suspended her, but she came back a year later. She was too popular. This is one of the most popular songs that Skeeter Davis ever did. It's called The End of the World.

Peter Davis in a song called Optimistic. We should all be optimistic, shouldn't we? Yeah. Hope you're enjoying the music of the Grand Ole Opry. And if you are, go into Curry's Ace Hardware and tell them how much you're enjoying that they sponsor this half hour of the Roots of the Country. It's soon be back to school time. I know some people don't want to think about that, but it's coming. And Curry's has some products for that time. Under Armour sneakers for kids, 25% off. There are some discontinued styles of Blundstone boots. They're still great, 25% off. Columbia jackets for kids and adults, 25% off. And there's still a few ladies' sandals. You're right, 25% off. Whoa, what a deal. The end of the season sale for Old Town Canoes and Kayaks is happening right now. If you've been wanting one, get on in. Get a good Old Town Canoe and Kayak. Still time to get on the water. It'll soon be moose season in New Brunswick, the last full week in September. Curry's has what you need to help you get your moose, boys. Got salt blocks, lures, moose calls. 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And Curry's has the biggest selection of new and used rifles and shotguns in the area, and they'll take trade-ins or buy your old ones outright. There's also a special on ammunition. And Curry's has both Bushnell and Vortex binoculars and rifle scopes. And there's still a sale on locally grown black oil sunflower seeds. I wonder how the crop's doing this year. 15 kilograms, only $25.99. And don't forget, Curry's is your depot for culverts, sewer tanks, and drain pipe. Curry's Ace Hardware, they're on the old Holton Road in Woodstock, and it's definitely true. I've heard it said, if Curry's don't have it, go home, because you probably don't need it. Curry's Ace Hardware. Well, Jimmy Driftwood, his real name is James Corbett Morris. He was a school teacher who used music to help him teach history. Now, he was the one that wrote the Battle of New Orleans, actually. He left the Opry in 1962 to return to his native Arkansas. He was invited to sing for them. Then Russian Premier Nikita Khrushchev. Now, I don't know if y'all remember Nikita Khrushchev. He was Premier of Russia, and there's this famous story about him at the United Nations taking his shoe off and banging it on the table. Well, I hope he didn't throw it at Jimmy Driftwood. Anyway, here's another song that Jimmy Driftwood wrote, this original called The Tennessee Stud.

Jimmy Driftwood and the song about the country boy. Anyone out there still do their courting on a long-eared mule? Well, you know, I think you can be a country boy these days without doing that. But if you do, more power to you. So Bobby Lord, he joined the Opry in 1960. And Bobby, he was on the Ozark Jubilee. When that show was canceled, he was offered a spot in the Opry. He only stayed on the Opry till 1964. This was a hit of his from 1964 called the Take the Bucket to the Well. Bobby Lord.

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1: Bobby Lord, take that old bucket to the well. If you don't have it indoors, well, I guess you got to go out and get her, don't you? So, one more person to talk about before we're done with this hour of the Grand Ole Opry, and that's Billy Walker. Now, Billy Walker, he joined in 1960. He was one of the very first recording artists to record a Willie Nelson song, and that's worth crowing about. It was this song here called Funny How Time Slipped Away. Billy Walker.

Walker and Willie Nelson song called Funny How Time Slips Away. Willie Nelson, such a great songwriter, well, great singer as well. And we'll be getting to Willie Nelson sometime in the next couple weeks. I'm sure he was a member of the Opry for a while. Well, thanks a lot to Curry's Ace Hardware. They're out in the old Houghton Road in Woodstock. Go in and tell them thank you very much for sponsoring the Roots of the Country and the Grand Old Opry, and get that stuff that you want. They got it, you want it, so go on in and get it. Here's one more from Billy Walker. Stay tuned. We got another hour of classic country music coming up for you. This is Charlie.

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